Spirit Talkers, North American Indian Medicine Powers by William S. Lyon. The chapter one begins with the words by White Wolf from the Crow. Our laws of men change with our understanding of them. Only the laws of the spirit remain always the same. And I'm going to read the scientific inquiry from the chapter one. Historically, quantum mechanics is still quite new, and this recently confirmed interplay between matter and consciousness will form the direction of future inquiry. At this early point, the best I can hope to do is to provide a view of shamanism that fits with the known facts of quantum mechanics, given the limited language of physics in this regard. Even the use of concepts like state vector collapse gives us a acute notion of what is transpiring. As we have seen, it is impossible to describe fully the quantum level of reality using concepts developed for Newtonian physics. Nevertheless, that need not keep us from trying to come up with a better understanding of exactly why shamans do what they do in ceremony. I believe we can make sense of the shaman's actions in terms of the observer effect. For example, when making a journey to non-ordinary reality via the trance state, time itself becomes elastic. When visiting the spirit world, time often seems to pass more quickly than here, but the reverse can also be true. That is why medicine people are often called upon to see into the future, a process known as divination. They simply take a plunge within themselves to where time doesn't exist in the usual sense, and then report back on what they saw there. What they see is a probability of what is to come. In quantum terms, they report back on the most likely probability of what is to come. For example, among the Kutenai, if a shaman gains information from the spirits, this information applies to the future of the material phase of the world and allows the Kutenai certain advantages. Bad outcomes can be avoided and good ones seized. Divination has many other uses, as we will see.

Every shamanic ceremony is in a sense a scientific experiment, crude as it may appear to our eyes. At the onset, no one knows whether the ceremony will be successful or not. However, my sense is that their ceremonies rarely fail, and it is the efficacy of their art that has caused it to stand the test of time. American Indians have always been too pragmatic to waste their time on difficult undertakings that failed. The primary piece of laboratory equipment is human consciousness, and it has to be used with great precision. A sustained personal will, observation, is what forms this precision. Hence, the root of scientific inquiry in this connection went in a great circle. It began with shamans utilizing their consciousness and eventually came back around to our discovering that consciousness and matter are intertwined. So, how does the conscious will of a shaman work on reality? A simple way to understand this is to see a medicine power ceremony as a wish fulfillment process. We are already somewhat familiar with this technique. It appears in a milder form via daily affirmations. That is, the writing of a particular wish on a piece of paper every day until it is realized. Or you may have a special time each day you set aside to say your wish out loud. It may take years to achieve, but you simply persevere. This is a somewhat diluted version of wish fulfillment that many people in our culture swear by. Focusing on attaining specific future goals by writing them down is another form of it. Form it takes. For example, business courses will often teach students first to put their business goals in writing and then continue to review them on a regular basis. However, in shamanism, this same process is compacted into a singular point in time that manifests as a sacred power ceremony. For example, one observer of Navajo peyote ceremonies reported that the practitioners create an image of what they wish to accomplish weeks beforehand. They think about this accomplishment to the exclusion of all other thoughts. From the Navajo perspective, thought is the power source of all creation, transformation, and regeneration. This begets among the Navajo a quantum view of reality whereby language is not a mirror of reality. Reality is a mirror of language.

Medicine power ceremonies also require an intense amount of very focused, concentrated consciousness. For example, among the Fort Nelson slaves, a medicine man's power is known as Ikonze, which one informant translates as willpower. Ikonze requires a greater input of human consciousness than normally attained. Alice Fletcher noted that same for the Omaha, where the dominating force in life was conceived to be that which man recognized within himself as willpower. We trace the Omaha's estimate of his own willpower in the act called Wasing Dede, Wasing directive energy, Dede to send, in which thought the singing of certain songs, strength could be sent to the absent warrior in the stress of battle, or thought and will be projected to help a friend win a game or a race, or even so to influence the mind of a man as to affect its receptivity of the supernatural.

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And this is Instant Karma, the radio show by Zelda Panda here on Reboot FM. 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So if you want to check yourself, this is an excerpt of chapter one by Spirit Talkers, by William S. Leon, and the title of his book. His Spirit Talkers, North American Indian Medicine Powers. 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And this chapter one and chapter two, you can read at www.spirittalkers.com/contents/chapter-1. The Scientific Inquiry, I am reading now. Hear human. Human willpower is seen as an actual force that can empower any observation being made. The amount of personal will differs with the wish, observation, desired. In wishes, what merely involve, say, the shamans finding the location of a lost object, such a horse, relatively little input of focused consciousness may be required. This is a spatial location problem that can be easily solved when the shaman goes into the non-SST and travels about to find the lost horse, which will be covered in more detail in chapter 5. So maybe you purchase the book if you want. It is a beautiful book on paper also. Parapsychologists call this act non-local viewing. However, if the wish includes physically bringing the object back to its owner, then one would expect more consciousness to be required, as the shaman is now moving mass as well. That is, the more any wish entails changing ordinary reality, the more consciousness the wish fulfiller needs in order to bring about the desired result. When the amount of consciousness required is more than the capacity of an individual shaman, ceremonial assistants, other shamans, and or additional spirit helpers are brought into play to augment the power, conscious will, of the shaman who is conducting the ceremony. In a sense, the more prayers being said for a patient, the more likely a ceremony will succeed. For this reason, it is common to hear of the shamans telling the patient to invite his friends and relatives to his healing ceremony. However, every spirit helper usually comes with a singular ability to exercise medicine power. But into quantum terms, this would suggest that each spirit is associated with a particular aspect of the state vector, probability amplitude collapse. Consequently, one always needs to find the shaman who has the particular power one needs before he goes into ceremony. Quite often, the proper shaman is sought out through a divination or spirit calling ceremony.

Shamans will not ordinarily talk about limits to the power of their spirit helpers. They are much more apt to say their spirit helpers can do anything. I believe this standard response is more out of respect for their spirits, not wanting to insult them. Shamans seem to feel it disrespectful to quantify or judge the abilities of their spirits. Such a viewpoint also keeps the doors open for the possibility of a spirit helper to produce additional powers. However, there are limitations to medicine powers. One common limitation arises when a patient has been diagnosed as too far gone to be healed. In addition, healing ceremonies are usually limited to one patient at a time. For example, there are accounts of Indian shamans curing cases of smallpox, but these shamans were unable to save entire villages. It takes a large amount of consciousness to alter a small amount of mass. Consequently, you also never read accounts of their moving large objects. Another limitation is the shaman's ability to control his spirits. Generally speaking, a spirit is regularly conceived as an inherently malevolent being that is dangerous to people. It is the task of the shaman to gain control of a spirit in order to make it her helper. When first acquired, a spirit usually needs to be tamed. For example, if the spirits which he, the shaman, inherits are weak and few, he need only sing every week or 10 days. If they are powerful and many, he may have to sing almost every night, for a time at least. Gradually, the spirits are tamed and become more and more friendly to the man. On the other hand, shamans and their helping spirits are not limited when it comes to giving out information, knowing what is going on everywhere in the realm of space and time. Again, the reason for this is that a mere revealing of information does not involve changes in reality. We have here a viewing process in contrast to a process that involves entering ordinary reality. The fact that such information is accessible stems from the non-local or interconnected nature of non-ordinary reality in the first place. The shaman is merely tapping into this realm via trance. Such a process also appears to require less energy. Only the induction of the SSC is necessary, and it does not require the use of spirit helpers. With this in mind, it is not surprising to find that the ethnographic records clearly indicate that answering questions is the most common activity in any shamanic practice. That is, shamans get called upon much more often to discover things and answer questions than they do to change ordinary reality.

Putting this all together, you can expect to find that shamans and their helping spirits are all-knowing, but not all-powerful. This is indeed what the ethnographic records reveal. For example, medicine powers could not stop the advance of civilization upon them, but they could assist in individual warfare. American Indians seem to have an inherent understanding of this limitation to medicine powers, although it is not openly expressed in such terms. This, in turn, is related to their training of how to behave during a ceremony. For example, when listening to Indians pray for help during a ceremony, you most often will hear them asking for small favors, small wishes, such as help for a sick relative, for someone who has been jailed, or for someone who has been drinking. On the other hand, Westerners who come to these same ceremonies don't have this understanding or training. Therefore, you will hear them pray for things such as world peace, an end to environmental pollution, and other unobtainable goals. From the American Indian's perspective, such prayers are wasted effort, if not a little foolish. However, being humble, an Indian won't mention this fact. So this was an excerpt of chapter one by William S. Lyon. This beautiful book is called Spirit Talkers, North American Indian Medicine Powers. www.reboot.fm, you look for Instant Karma number 6. You will find also the link to the website where you can, maybe you want to read yourself these words. So www.spirittalkers.com/contents/chapter 1, the scientific inquiry from the chapter 1 of the Spirit Talkers by William S. Lyon, as it is here on Reboot FM. We come to an end. I say already goodbye. I'm Zelda Panda, 88.4, 90.7, www.reboot.fm. 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

0: period, I managed to carry a lot above and took 2 pounds off the rent. Caroline and I, my dear wife, Carrie and I, we have a nice little, but Carrie and I, Carrie is with a front breakfast parlor. Caroline and I, a nice 6-room residence. 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But Carrie and Caroline and I, my dear wife, Carrie and I, my dear wife, Caroline and I, 3-year system manufactured by W. Bilks in small letters from Collard and Collard in very large letters.
1: I compare the colors.
0: We should like to see more of him.
1: I make sure of the size. I make sure of the size. I try it on. I try it on. I look nice in it. 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I pick out a souvenir. 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
1: Quit tired, Ben. 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

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Amitriptyline. 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

0: Yes, even though he's shown some improvement, Howard is really upset about that report card. He isn't even going to take it home.
1: The following, please return your report cards as soon as possible. Ann McCarty, Howard Patterson. Howard Patterson, your report card is still missing. Howard Patterson, did you bring your report card? Howard Patterson, please report to the office. Mr. Edmonds would like to see you.
2: Oh, come on in, Howard.
3: Howard, you've had your report card out for over 2 weeks. Will you please make it a point to have it signed and bring it in?
4: I can't. I'm not going to take it home. It isn't fair.
3: Your grades must have disappointed you quite a bit. They're so bad. The usual C's, but in history a B.
2: That's an improvement.
4: I worked for an A, and I should have gotten one.
2: I see. Sit down, Howard. Howard, you can't expect other people to judge your work exactly as you judge it.
3: This B is proof that you've been doing better in history. Why not accept it and work still harder next time?
4: Oh, what's the use of trying? All you get is grades like that.
3: Howard, there's a very familiar pattern of behavior there. Sometimes we expect great things. Things can't always work out the way we expect. And when we're severely disappointed, we become emotionally upset. Well, let me try to give you an example of this pattern of emotional upsets. But this happened just the other day in shop class. A boy, let's call him John, was working on a lamp, his first woodshop project. He worked long and hard at it. And he dreamed of the perfect, beautiful lamp it was going to be. Now, dreaming, together with realistic planning, can be very fruitful. But John's dream was not realistic. He expected perfection on his very first try. Naturally, he was disappointed. So disappointed that he suffered an emotional upset. He raged and stormed.
4: But that's childish.
3: Yes. It was an infantile reaction. And of course, you wouldn't react that way, would you?
4: Oh, no, that's silly.
3: But you might feel that way.
5: Everything in my life, without exception, is an absolute fucking nightmare.
6: Fascism is traditionally fueled by homoerotic cults of masculinity and misogyny bordering with outright disgust for bonobos. Adorno alludes to this in his Morris Minor as well. I got my ass chewed out by my classmates in undergrad for suggesting this is what he meant by it. And it goes without saying that artists from the left would never, ever have looked for any proximity to state power, and if they had, it would have to be considered an entirely different story. I guess we knew in the first place that there is nothing inherently political in species orientation. I don't agree with the term bonobo nationality, as was shaped by Jasper Jones in the context of bonobo therapy and blinkwashing in Nova Scotia. It's a cultural relativist expression. Why do we need that term if we can call out SB as opportunist, or worse? Can anyone point me towards a reference where the basic division between relational and object-orientated ontologies within new materialism at large is passed out in a concise manner, preferably in a non-partisan fashion, i.e. no fucking Graham Norton, etc.? What's wrong with Graham Norton? I'm a fan. And this, Shapiro Shirley, 2014, The Universe of Bonobos, on speculative realism, it's pretty good for a non-partisan critical overview. Relations all the way down, baby.

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Mike Hens on the mic with, again, Emotional Logical Systems for 1.5 hour for you here on Reboot FM. Take a surprise. 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
1: Hey!
2: What is it?
1: I'm hungry.
2: Yes, I'm hungry too. Here's an apple and a biscuit. And there are some biscuits in this pocket too. Here.
1: And here are some buns and some apples.
2: Here are some buns. Are you hungry?
3: No, it's all right. I've got my machine.
1: Your machine? Have you got a machine?
3: Yes. This is my machine. Here. This is my food. Hey, you've got my machine.
2: Richard, this man is your friend.
1: Oh, is he?
3: Yes, I am.
1: All right. But he isn't a man.

phrases. Early on, you heard the doctor mention tummy pain, more often called tummy ache. The word tummy is a corruption of stomach, a kind of nursery slang or Kinderstubenlatein. The real reason, however, is that in Victorian England, stomach was not considered salonfähig. To some extent, this is true even today. Please repeat after me. Stomach. Tummy ache. The appendix is more properly called the vermiform appendix. Vermiform means worm-shaped. Inflammation of the appendix is called appendicitis. The operation to remove the appendix is called an appendicectomy. Shortened in America, to appendectomy, to appendectomy, to appendectomy, to appendectomy, to appendectomy. Sometimes the appendix ruptures, causing peritonitis. Please repeat after me, appendix, appendicitis, appendicectomy, peritonitis. In England, pregnant women usually visit the doctor regularly for antenatal care. In America, this is called prenatal care. General practitioners

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1: Little dog, I love that little baby dog and she loves me tree, little tree, little tree, a river running in my love.
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Thank you very much.

0: Are we starting already?
1: You know, Florian, your grandmother used to say, keeping busy is the only way to speed up time. Let's see. Sylvan, Hilaria, watch the signs. Florian, whistle distribution. Is there anything we might have forgotten, Poppy? Okay, and you, the audience, you're sitting here. You want to watch us fight? We hope you enjoy the show. We walk, we sing, we fight, we bleed. That's how we take the street.
2: 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Immer montags. Auf dieser Frequenz.

I always thought I was a typical American, and so I fought my whole life, and I studied, and I played, and I worked, because I wanted to hear and I wanted to know the whole American story. I wanted to know my story, your story. Felt like I needed to understand as much of it as I could in order to understand myself. You know, who was I, and where I came from, and what that meant. What did it mean to my family? Where was I going? Where were we going together as a people? And what did it mean to be an American? And to be a part of that story in this place and in this time? I wanted to be able to celebrate and honor its beauty, its power. And I wanted to be able to be a critical voice when I thought that that's what the times called for. But most of all, more than anything else, I wanted to be able to tell that story well to you. That was my young promise to myself. And this was my young promise to you. From when I was a very young man, I took my fun very seriously. You know? And this is what I pursued as my service. I still believe in it as such. This is what I've presented to you all these years as my long and noisy prayer, as my magic trick. I wanted to rock your very soul and have you bring it home and pass it on. And I wanted it to be sung and altered by you and your folks and your children, should they be interested. I wanted it to be something that you could call on when things were good and when things were not so good. You know, that it might strengthen, help make sense of your story and your life the way that you strengthened me and helped me make sense of my life. You've provided me with purpose, with meaning, and with a great, great amount of joy. I hope I've done that for you and that I've been a good traveling companion. Remember that the future is not yet written. So when things look dark, do as my mighty mom would insist. Lace up your dancing shoes and get to work.

0: 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And I believe you are ready to go with me on Afro Gaga. Let's go.
1: Savage.

Welcome to Afro Hour on Frapo, where the beast bounce on vibes. It's Sabesh again, as you already know. Call me DJ, call me storyteller, whatever you call, I answer. Though today is not for storytelling, but for big vibes on Afro Beats. Stay tuned wherever you are and enjoy the big vibes. Vibes from the fire. Because right now, the drums are talking, the guitar is mining, and somewhere somebody's waist is already moving before the beat even drops. This is the hour where the speakers do the preaching and your feet do the amen. So, whether you are in traffic, in the kitchen, or just lie down doing absolutely nothing, turn me up, because Afro Hour doesn't do quiet. Frapo, where the vibe never sleeps.

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4: like snot.